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10: On the bus.
11: For example, we have this.
10: Maybe you took it off to use it as a weapon in defending yourself against some of the violence that occurs on those buses.
12: You think that guy was on his way to a soccer game?
11: For example, we have this prosthetic leg that someone left behind at one of our stations.
13: How did that person get out of the bus or train without the prosthetic leg is the question we want to know. Actually, the most common item left behind is bicycles. People put them up on the rack in the front of the bus. They get in the bus, they get off the bus to go to a connection, and they forget the bike. They've got about...
10: Well, they probably stole the bike to begin with, so they'll just go get another one.
12: Yeah, that is a hallmark of just about every homeless encampment in town. They all have about 9,000 stolen bikes.
13: They've got about 500 of them downtown. Here at this location in Montecito Heights, they have a lot of phones. They have a lot of wallets and keys, that kind of stuff. Now, you have 90 days to pick up your stuff, because after that, they actually do have auctions.
10: Wait, they're auctioning off your keys? That doesn't sound very safe.
12: Who's going to buy a prosthetic leg?
10: Oh, there's somebody that's into that. If you get a good deal on it...
12: What's the going rate for a prosthetic leg that doesn't fit your body?
10: Do I hear $10?
13: And they do sell the stuff.
10: Maybe you can fashion it into a cane.
12: You know, I might have to go down there and buy it and bring that to our next KABC Christmas party for the Secret Santa game.
13: And they do sell the stuff. You can do it. It's pretty easy to do it. You can go online and file a report. You can call them on the phone.
10: By the way, I want them to go further in this. Christina Gonzalez needs to go to the Metro Lost and Found auction next time.
12: I wonder if they have a full-on auctioneer.
13: You can.
10: I've got a leg. Do you want the leg? 10 on the leg, 20 on the leg.
13: You can come in here. We're putting all that information on the website at foxlay.com. Keep in mind, they're telling me that they process about 15,000 items a year, but they're expecting that number to go up because we have things like the Olympics and the soccer coming up. So we're going to have a lot of tourists using Metro, and they expect that
10: we're going to have foreigners losing their prosthetic legs on the Metro.
12: Hopefully not too many.
13: And they expect that number to go up. So they really want to get it out there. They would like to get these things back to their owners. But more important, let people know that the system is there.
10: You don't write on, like, the back of your prosthetic leg, property of so-and-so?
12: I don't know if it says that, but it definitely says made in China.
13: But more important, let people know that the system is there. If you lose something, you might be able to get it back. So, again, go to our website, foxlay.com, and you'll be able to find out more. Live in Montecito Heights, I'm Christina Gonzalez, and back to you.
14: I'm like you, trying to visualize how people leave behind a prosthetic leg or the bicycle that got them to the bus.
10: Maybe they're hand walkers.
12: Like in the circus?
10: Yeah. You know, if you've only got the one leg and you've got two arms, maybe you have such upper body strength that you can handstand your way out of the station.
12: Well, the people who ride those trains do look like carnies.
14: Or the bicycle that got them to the bus station. Okay, I'm wondering what item stood out to you the most.
10: If it's something else besides the leg, I'd be surprised.
12: Yeah, how do you one-up that?
13: You know, I mean, the prosthetic leg is amazing because you're trying to think, okay, how did the person get off the bus? But, you know, the surfboard, I want to know how they got it in the bus to begin with.

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0: I love my Solaire infrared grill. I've had it for over a year now, and I use it every single week. And it does the greatest job on steaks. I'm going to do some flat irons this week. It does a great job on chicken, including chicken breasts. I have a video on my social media at Randy Wang Radio on Instagram and Facebook. You can see me doing some sausages on there. I'm going to put up some videos of some chicken breasts later this week. Even does a great job on shrimp, on veggies. The grill heats up to 1,000 degrees in just 3 minutes, which, you know what's the side effect of that? The grill heats up so quickly, and I'm not taking 25 minutes before I actually put something on there. My propane tank is lasting way longer than I thought it would. 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
1: Done with Labor Day weekend. The national gas price right now, $4.15 a gallon for regular gasoline. They say it's the most expensive Labor Day weekend on record. So as far as this whole Venezuelan oil situation, well, you know the story by now, so I'll only hit the high points or the highlights to briefly retrace what this is all about. Under a deal in place with the Venezuelan government, what we'll do is we'll have access to 17 oil fields and 65 billion barrels of oil reserves. Venezuela, in case you don't know, massive oil reserves. So we would be able to have more access to their oil. We'll be buying it at a far lower cost. Our companies here in the United States, Chevron and others, will be helping them to get that oil out of the ground by helping them to rebuild that oil infrastructure. So our companies are helping Venezuela get back on its feet after socialism. And because we're doing that, that means that we are able to take some of that oil at a lower cost. Chris Wright is correct in saying that it is our hemisphere, and this lessens our dependence on the Middle East. To me, that is a huge part of this conversation. I believe that Donald Trump is beginning to realize, well, I think he's always known, that Iran is a train wreck. We'll never really be able to trust or control Iran. So we need to just try and, in my opinion, phase them out. We need to be less dependent on the Middle East. We need the world to be less dependent on the Middle East. Now, some people are arguing that this is not America first. That's part of the big conversation. This is not America first. We're putting Venezuela first. I disagree. Yes, we are helping Venezuela, but ultimately it is to help us with the cost of gas. Fully acknowledging that this is something that is going to help us way down the road, and not necessarily today, not necessarily tomorrow, maybe not even necessarily by next Labor Day. This is, and I said this earlier in the broadcast, this is what I would call a legacy policy, a legacy decision for Donald Trump. He sees this as, if we can reshape and reimagine oil production within the United States, within Venezuela as well, within our hemisphere, generally speaking, well, then that reshapes the United States of America. That gives us access to cheaper oil and cheaper gas in the long run, so that in 5, 10, 15, 20 years from now, we look back and we say, man, that was such a good thing that the president did. Or it could be a complete and utter train wreck. We don't really know. But what we do know is that Iran right now is weaponizing the Strait of Hormuz. That's a big problem. And so if Iran is going to do that, then we need to come up with alternatives, not only for America, but guess what? For the world as well. Let's also not forget that when we do this, this does give us more leverage over Iran and also more leverage over China and Russia. So, yeah, we're the big dog in the neighborhood. We're helping Iran. We're helping Venezuela. So ultimately what that does is that helps us. So, yeah, I think it's a good idea. It's a long term play. Christopher Wright, he really was making the rounds, and he was talking to, I think this is Dana Bash over there on CNN, where he was talking.

0: Well, I had my make-ahead grilled chicken thigh barbecue chicken salad again for lunch yesterday, and it is so great. 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
1: More and more that are getting through the strait, but so far we're not seeing an impact on our gas prices as they continue to go up. They continue to rise. And this is why I believe that this Venezuela oil deal that we have with Venezuela that we're working on is so important. Now, not everybody agrees with me. This is one of the things that I've noticed about the Venezuelan oil deal is that, you know, some conservatives think that this is a great idea, and I'm going to say that's me. Others think it's not a great idea, and that's fine as well. We will all have to agree to disagree. I respect everyone's opinion. But here's the reason why I like the Venezuelan oil deal is because the more powerful Venezuela becomes, the more powerful that we become in the oil-producing business, the more we neutralize Iran, the more we neutralize the Middle East. And I do believe, because some people are saying, how is this America first? I believe that it's America first because this makes America stronger. It does. Did you see what Reuters reported? Big Saturday article on how Iran's leverage is weakening big time. Part of that weakening leverage is that the more that Venezuela continues to work on getting more oil out of the ground years from now, this is not going to help us today or tomorrow, but years from now, when Venezuela hopefully is up to full oil producing power, that will denigrate Iran's leverage in the Middle East because they're the ones that are politicizing the Strait of Hormuz. And so, yeah, over the weekend, big Saturday article, Iran's leverage is weakening. We know that their economy is in tatters. The global oil market has begun to adapt to this disruption, especially their weaponization of the Strait of Hormuz. And so part of what the Wall Street Journal and Reuters and other places are reporting on is that the longer that this thing goes on, the weaker Iran's grip on the oil market becomes. This is Energy Secretary Chris Wright, and he says, yeah, we got this.
2: We know every ship, the name of the ship, what it's carrying, you know, in these convoys we're pushing. So we did indeed get just under 18 million barrels of crude in a 24-hour period earlier last week. And the running average right now is over 9 million barrels a day.
1: And that's good news. Obviously, we need to figure out any way we possibly can to lower gas prices. And again, the thing with Venezuela, that's not going to help us for years down the road. I'm going to talk about the whole Venezuelan oil deal a little bit later on in the program. I just kind of want to give you sort of an overview of what is going on with Iran. So we do now have Reuters, the Wall Street Journal, both saying, yes, Iran's top political leaders, they are now being urged to end the war. They have to do it without looking like they lost. That is incredibly important to Iran and the Islamic Revolutionary Guard. But they do need some sort of an off-ramp. And that's probably what Donald Trump is going to consider at some point is, okay, how do I help Iran get out of this mess so that we can just end this? And that's what Donald Trump needs to do to help lower our gas prices. Iran does need this off-ramp. They need one, I would say this, before their country simply implodes. Because Iran, I mean, everybody knows what is going on with their economy. We have just decimated their economy. Thank you to Scott Bessent. The more we are able to get ships through their block,

0: It's complicated. 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
2: One of the things I love most about Southern California is discovering communities that are doing things the right way. And Montebello is one of those places. This is a city with incredible momentum. New businesses are opening, restaurants are thriving, development is happening, and Montebello has even been recognized as one of the most business-friendly cities in all of LA County, a reflection of the city's commitment to growth, investment, and opportunity. So when you're looking for a great place to live, start a business, or simply visit and explore, Montebello is a city worth getting to know.
3: Floated the idea of calling New Mexico New America. In a statement on Truth Social, the president said, quote, many people suggested changing the name of New Mexico, one of the great vote-cheating states of all time, to New America. He continued, so much more prestigious and beautiful for the people of that potentially incredible state. Wow, I love it. End quote. Another post showed a map of New Mexico with Mexico crossed out and replaced by America. Previous name changes have come with executive orders. That's yet to happen on this potential change. New Mexico Governor Michelle Lujan Grisham says that her state's name is not up for debate. I'm Clayton Neville.
4: Two states will be holding primaries this week, and in today's New Hampshire primary, there'll be a lot at stake. The GOP primary for the U.S. Senate is a back-to-the-future race between John Sununu, a former member of the U.S. Senate and House, and Scott Brown, who briefly represented Massachusetts in the U.S. Senate before moving to the Granite State. The Democrats are also not running unopposed, with current Representative Chris Pappas facing off against Karishma Mansour, a research scientist and Democrat socialist. Rhode Island will hold their primary Wednesday. The biggest battle in the nation's smallest state will be for governor, where the current Democrat Rhode Island Governor Dan McKee faces Helena Foulkes, a former executive at CVS Health, who has outraised the incumbent and flooded the airwaves with campaign ads. It's 19 after. Over the risk of listeria contamination, there's been a huge pork recall. We'll have that when America in the Morning continues after these messages.
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3: One of the things I love most about Southern California is discovering communities that are doing things the right way. And Montebello is one of those places. This is a city with incredible momentum. New businesses are opening, restaurants are thriving, development is happening, and Montebello has even been recognized as one of the most business-friendly cities in all of LA County, a reflection of the city's commitment to growth, investment, and opportunity. So when you're looking for a great place to live, start a business, or simply visit and explore, Montebello is a city worth getting to know.
4: Will be a lot at stake. The GOP primary for the U.S. Senate is a back-to-the-future race between John Sununu, a former member of the U.S. Senate and House, and Scott Brown, who briefly represented Massachusetts in the U.S. Senate before moving to the Granite State. The Democrats are also not running unopposed, with current Representative Chris Pappas facing off against Karishma Mansour, a research scientist and Democrat socialist. Rhode Island will hold their primary Wednesday. The biggest battle in the nation's smallest state will be for governor, where the current Democrat Rhode Island Governor Dan McKee faces Helena Foulkes, a former executive at CVS Health, who has outraised the incumbent and flooded the airwaves with campaign ads. It's 19 after. Over the risk of listeria contamination, there's been a huge pork recall. We'll have that when America in the Morning continues after these messages.

Welcome back here with America in the Morning. It's 21 after. More than 1,500 pounds of imported ready-to-eat pork products have been recalled over concerns about possible listeria contamination. According to Fox Business News, two U.S.-based companies are issuing recalls for a total of about 1,500 pounds of dry-cured pork jowl products. The announcement from the U.S. Department of Agriculture's Food Safety and Inspection Service. The recall is classified as Class 1, the USDA's most serious recall classification, indicating there is reasonable probability that consuming the products could cause serious

0: Good evening, and thank you for joining us tonight. I'm Tiffany Meyer.
1: Hey, what are you watching?
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1: What?
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4: One of the things I love most about Southern California is discovering communities that are doing things the right way. And Montebello is one of those places. This is a city with incredible momentum. New businesses are opening, restaurants are thriving, development is happening, and Montebello has even been recognized as one of the most business-friendly cities in all of LA County, a reflection of the city's commitment to growth, investment, and opportunity. So when you're looking for a great place to live, start a business, or simply visit and explore, Montebello is a city worth getting to know.
5: Other than that, we're looking at sunrise at 6:31 this morning. It'll be warm and humid. It's already warm and humid now. Sunset at 7:09. It'll still be pretty hot right around dinner time. All courtesy, again, of this area of high pressure working with Tropical Storm Marie in the distance there, bringing the humidity on the rise, the heat on the rise as well. This heat wave is going to stick around again through at least the later part of this week. Look at widespread heat alerts from LA County, Ventura County, Orange County, much of the Inland Empire. Temperatures could top out about 105 degrees for some areas and out towards Orange County as well. 90s and extreme heat warnings where temperatures could push even hotter at 108 degrees. And these alerts Wednesday through Thursday night, again, applying the extreme heat warnings for the Inland Empire and Orange County down to the coast. Surf heights 4 to 7 feet for LA and Ventura County. Sets could reach up to as high as 8 feet, and those coastal flood advisories tonight at 8 p.m. We're anticipating high tide at 7 to 7.2 feet again late tonight. Coastal areas under heat advisories and all the advisories that I just showed you, we're going to go ahead and add on an additional 10 to 20% chance of a passing shower. The humidity overnight lows will be warm and highs today into our LA and Ventura County areas, 98 degrees. We'll hold on to the heat all the way through about Thursday. Temperatures will gradually cool Friday and into the weekend. Temperatures getting closer to normal, if not even slightly below normal, as a sea breeze pushes in. Meantime, valleys in the IE, we are sizzling. Temperatures jump to 105, if not hotter, with a lot more sunshine. Humidity is sticking around. And then finally, a little drier air mass comes into play Saturday and Sunday, so your weekend does look really nice. Our mountain spots today, scattered showers with a chance of tea storms, and temperatures will also eventually come down. High deserts will be, yes, hot and humid there as well. 92 degrees, topping out at 102 by Thursday, and then we'll settle in right around 90s for the weekend for areas like Palmdale and Lancaster. Low deserts, Palm Springs, 104, and yes, tropical weather impacting our desert areas. Hot and humid. Temperatures could reach as hot as 109. And heat alerts also in place for the Coachella Valley. Now, traffic conditions. Take a look at your ride outside. Pretty quiet overall through downtown. Looking good. Just 14 minutes. West 10 at the 5. Driving through Mid-City to Culver City to get to the west side. Not bad at all. 13 minutes as you pull away from the Gardena area, northbound 110 from the 405 heading towards the 10 freeway. And 26 minutes west 60 from the 57 coming inbound. A live Caltrans camera look, the 5, the Grand Avenue. Nice and easy. Oh, we're picking up a black and white there heading on the northbound side of Grand. We'll see what's going on. Stay with us. We've got much more news, weather, and traffic when we come back.
6: How did I lose weight? And I did. Lean, right here. I did. I love this stuff. Listen, Brickhouse Nutrition been with me for a long time. So chatting with Miles. I'm up at like 235. True story. I never minded being 235, but you know what minded? My knees that were falling apart and my back. I'm like, I don't know what, before I started really lifting, probably about 190. So 235 was a lot. I said, I got to lose some lbs.

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9: I didn't see a lot of coverage as I was bouncing around the cable channels today. I feel like this Houthis bomb in Saudi Arabia could be a really big deal. Because Saudi Arabia is saying, hey, that stuff's coming from Iran. So it's Iran bombing us, really. The big Iran-Saudi Arabia war that people have wondered about for decades.

0: 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It does such a great job. 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
1: We got this text. Tires is funny as hell. Jack is right. Yes, that is my favorite sitcom in many, many years. I think that show is so clever and well acted. Really like it. It's on Netflix if you haven't seen it.
2: Tires with, what's his face?
1: Shane Gillis.
2: Shane Gillis? Yeah. Funny.
1: Who's a serious actor. He is a serious actor. I mean, his range of emotions, I was blown away by that for a kind of plays the fat, dopey stand-up guy. Really good actor.
2: Interesting. If I'm a scientist, maybe I'm studying, I don't know, cancer or Parkinson's disease or something like that. But these guys were studying itchiness.

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1: How did I lose weight? 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
6: It is producer Jim in for Vince. Thanks for being here with me today. Vince on his way to Texas, and I can't wait to see him. He's going to be here for the convention, the midterm convention for the Republicans. We're excited about that. In the break, I'm listening on TV, and they've got 9/11 families in New York City at a press conference right now, and all of them are saying they don't want Zohran Mamdani to come to the ceremony. They don't want him there. Why? What is it? Well, because he's made previous comments that were offensive. And here's according to the New York Times, Mamdani noted in an interview that the tragedy and subsequent anti-Muslim prejudice made prejudice a

0: Well, I had my Make-Ahead grilled chicken thigh barbecue chicken salad again for lunch yesterday, and it is so great. 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
1: It's producer Jim in for Vince on The Vince Show. Glad to be here with you. Vince is in the air right now. No, he's not in the air yet. He will be shortly. But he is on his way to Dallas to broadcast live from the convention starting tomorrow. We're both looking forward to that for sure. Okay, back to these Democrats. So I just played for you Maggie Goodlander, you know, talking about impeachment. And she's one of the seditious six that made that video that told America's military men and women to ignore orders given by the president. They said illegal orders. But the whole reason for doing the video was to put in their heads to ignore orders, which would do what? Would make them hesitate when given an order, which would do what? That would put their lives in danger. Because they're not acting on an order, a legal order given immediately. They were putting our troops in danger because they hate Donald Trump. Another member of the Seditious Six is Jason Crow, a military man himself. Not only did he do what I just described to you, but he is also all gung-ho for impeaching President Trump.
2: Jamie Raskin, Maryland Democrat, on another network this morning saying the president's undoubtedly committed impeachable offenses. Is that the plan? Is that what people should be looking for if Democrats win 2 years of impeachment inquiries?
3: The plan is for accountability. Now, I know a lot about impeachment because I prosecuted the first impeachment trial. I sat on the floor of the Senate in my first term in Congress and made the case to those senators. I looked in their eye and I said, Donald Trump is a danger. Mm-hmm. He is not qualified. He's not competent, and he's corrupt. They didn't listen to me then, even though there were plenty of warning signs. So impeachment is one tool of many. And I'm less concerned about, you know, the specific tools. And I won't hesitate to use that tool if we need to. Mm-hmm. But what we have to do is look at what's available and what's going to deliver results for accountability. That's what I'm concerned about.
1: You think they're thinking about you? No. They're not thinking about you at all. They don't care about you. They've never cared about you. They hate you. You're not important to them. It's the power that's important to them and the power of stopping Donald Trump from accomplishing what he wants to do for you to make your life better. That's what he's about. You didn't hear one thing in that whole rambling, incoherent mess that told you he's going to do something to make your life better. He's not listening. He's not listening to what these DSA people and these socialists and Marxists are wanting. Nobody's listening. I got more on this, a lot more, coming up. It's Jim.
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11: The family of Celeste Rivas Hernandez is calling for the death penalty for singer David. More from Mark Mayfield.
12: This, as Monday would have been the girl's 16th birthday, and Tuesday marks 1 year since her remains were found in the trunk of a Tesla in a Hollywood tow yard. Her family tells the California Post the death penalty would be perfect for this kind of human being. David, whose real name is David Burke, is accused of having a sexual relationship with the 14-year-old, killing her after she threatened to come forward and dismembering her body.
11: Lineage Logistics says the full cleanup of food waste at its massive warehouse site in Boyle Heights is complete. Tammy Trujillo reports.
13: The announcement comes not long after it finished removing millions of pounds of rotted food from the facility. The cold food storage warehouse was damaged in a major fire in mid-June. That led to a series of public health issues, including air pollution, rats, and flies. The South Coast Air Quality Management District gave the company until Saturday to finish the work. The company says in less than 2 months, it removed more than 89 million pounds of food waste, safely demolished the fire-damaged structure, and completed full power washing and disinfection under the supervision of more than 20 local, state, and federal agencies. Lineage says the cleanup and remediation efforts have cost more than $100 million.
11: And Governor Newsom and President Trump are in agreement on one thing. Daniel Martindale explains.
14: Newsom is encouraging parents to open Trump accounts for their kids, calling it one of the best things the president has done. Newsom says he's enthusiastic about the tax-advantaged investment savings accounts. In 2022, Newsom launched the somewhat similar California Kids Investment and Development Savings Program, which seeds accounts for children. While Trump's program is broader, Cal Kids funds can be used only for college and career training. Parents have been able to open the Trump account since July 4th. They set aside money in an investment account for a person under 18 with a valid Social Security number.
11: That's the latest. I'm John Fink.
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18: Still lots of really heavy traffic southbound side of Pacific Coast Highway. As you get away from Big Rock south of Malibu all the way down through Topanga Beach, stays heavy almost to Temescal Canyon. Maybe some construction going on in that area. Montclair, 10 freeway westbound before Central. Only the fast track and left lanes are open, all because of an earlier problem involving a crash there. Traffic slowed back from Vineyard as a result of that.
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0: Good evening, and thank you for joining us tonight. 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
13: It is The Vince Show. I'm producer Jim, in for Vince today. We'll be together tomorrow, live from downtown Dallas at the Republican Convention, the first midterm convention. And that should be a lot of fun. Hopefully, we'll have a lot of great stuff for you. All right, I just want to finish up with Tallarico here for just a minute, because the polls keep saying that he's ahead. I, being on the ground here, I just have a hard time believing that. Ken Paxton has been elected here 3 times statewide. Everybody knew the baggage that he had when we went into the primary. We voted for him anyway because we knew the large majority of it, maybe besides his personal life, not my business, whatever his personal life is, but the corruption charges against him were garbage. Why were Republicans against him in the state? Because Republicans here in the Texas legislature are really, there's a lot of them that are really squishy people. They claim to be conservative, but they're really not. And they didn't like him because he did conservative things. And they didn't like him personally for some reason. Again, not my thing. What do we always say? It's a plus one or a minus one. Is he a plus one or a minus one? He's been a plus one for the people of Texas. He's done a lot for the state. Tallarico, on the other hand, just wants to undo everything that makes this state great. Why do people move here? Why are corporations moving here? Because of the tax situation. Here's Tallarico kind of dodging on, you know, whether or not why he did not vote to ban ban permanently a state income tax.
3: The Republicans have said, you know, you voted against the banning the state income tax back in 2019. Why did you do that?
14: Because it's already banned.
3: But this would have banned it permanently. There's already a high bar.
13: Yeah. So, I mean, well, there's already a ban. It's like, I can't do nothing. He's got nothing. Now, the ad I told you about before the break here, here it is. Ken Paxton put this ad out. It's an AI version of Tallarico allegedly reading his Bible, but the quotes that are being read are actually things that he said. And it's an AI version. It says it's the King James Tallarico Bible. Listen to this ad.
15: In the beginning, God was non-binary, and he wasn't a Christian. And God said, let there be six genders, and there were. Then God so loved the world that he gave us his only son, who was a radical feminist and never asked people to worship him. Look, I always think of myself as a Christian who hates Christianity.
16: James Tallarico, wrong for Texas?
15: America is not a Christian nation.
16: And wrong for America, too.
17: I'm Ken Paxton, and I approve this message.
13: It's a strong ad, especially in this state. A lot of church-going people in Texas. These are things that he said. Not exactly in that they've made the ad like he's sitting down and he's writing his Bible out, and they have him writing his Bible in crayon, the King James Tallarico Bible. It's a very good ad, but he said those things. Those are blasphemous things to say from a Christian point of view. And it's not going to go over well, especially there's a lot of Hispanics in this state. And you know what? The Hispanics in this state are pretty darn religious. They go to church on Sunday. They love Jesus and their families. You think they're going to vote for Tallarico? You think overwhelmingly they're going to go out and vote for Tallarico? That's a hard sell. All right, we're at the convention tomorrow. Vince on his way. Hope to see you. Please, please listen. We're going to have a lot of great stuff for you. I'll see you tomorrow.
0: 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You had nice char on the outside, juicy meat on the inside. It does such a great job. 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
24: KABC News at Noon. I'm Jeff Vaughn from UnLACA. Javier Becerra and Steve Hilton will finally meet for a debate to air on CNN. The two candidates for California governor will debate September 30th. The announcement follows weeks of Republican Steve Hilton hammering Democrat Javier Becerra for not committing to debates. Hilton says he has accepted 6 invitations. Becerra said that there would be lots of debates before Election Day, but that doesn't seem possible with only 56 days until the election. The timing of this debate matters. The showdown comes just days before California counties begin mailing out ballots. Election Day is November 3rd. Becerra has taken to the basement, last taking questions from the press and public on August 19th. Since then, Becerra, the frontrunner, has been ducking the public. He was last seen at a Labor Day event but would not take questions. Go to UnLACA for our Becerra to the Basement report. The race for Los Angeles mayor played out in the streets in a Labor Day parade, with Karen Bass and Nithya Raman both courting organized labor. Thousands of union members marched in the annual Solidarity Parade in Wilmington on Monday. 4 years ago, after a horrific crash in Windsor kills 6, the murder trial of Nicole Linton begins today. Prosecutors say the traveling nurse blew through a red light at 90 miles an hour in August 2022, triggering a fiery chain reaction crash. Linton faces 6 counts of murder. Prosecutors say she was involved in at least 13 previous car crashes. The defense says Linton suffered from mental health problems and may have experienced a lapse of consciousness behind the wheel. If convicted on all charges, she faces 90 years to life. More KABC News at 12:30. Get news and insights at onlaca.com. I'm Jeff Vaughn on The John Phillips Show.
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26: We still have that SIG alert in Montclair, and they've extended it to about 12:30. This is on the 10 westbound before you get to Central Avenue. They're cleaning up from an earlier incident. Only the fast track and the left lane of the main lines are open. Right lane's going to be shut down. They're trying to get this open. It is backed up to the 15. In Ontario, on the 60 westbound before you get to Grove Avenue, we've got a crash trying to clear to the right shoulder there.
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30: One of the things I love most about Southern California is discovering communities that are doing things the right way. And Montebello is one of those places. This is a city with incredible momentum. New businesses are opening, restaurants are thriving, development is happening, and Montebello has even been recognized as one of the most business-friendly cities in all of LA County, a reflection of the city's commitment to growth, investment, and opportunity. So when you're looking for a great place to live, start a business, or simply visit and explore, Montebello is a city worth getting to know.
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1: Hey everyone, happy Tuesday. It's that time of day where we take a moment and pause and say thanks to everyone who's making the world run. Let's go ahead and listen to the national anthem.

0: Well, I had my make-ahead grilled chicken thigh barbecue chicken salad again for lunch yesterday, and it is so great. 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
0: Well, I had my make-ahead grilled chicken thigh barbecue chicken salad again for lunch yesterday, and it is so great. 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
16: 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And it does the greatest job on steaks. I'm going to do some flat irons this week. It does a great job on chicken, including chicken breasts. I have a video on my social media at Randy Wang Radio on Instagram and Facebook. You can see me doing some sausages on there. I'm going to put up some videos of some chicken breasts later this week. Even does a great job on shrimp, on veggies. The grill heats up to 1,000 degrees in just 3 minutes, which, you know what's the side effect of that? The grill heats up so quickly, and I'm not taking 25 minutes before I actually put something on there. 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
17: Well, now it's a SIG alert in Griffith Park on the 134 westbound after Forest Lawn Drive. Got that crash block in the right lane. 5 cars involved in this one. It is stopped coming away from San Fernando Road. In Bellflower, 91 eastbound before Lakewood Boulevard, there's clearing that crash over to the right shoulder area. And on the 91 westbound at Clark Avenue, another crash making its way to the right shoulder. You've got delays from Norwalk Boulevard.
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3: KABC Dependable Traffic.
4: Eastbound from Mountain, delays and stretches to Foothill Boulevard. More slowing ahead in Upland from Mountain into North Fontana. Now the drive on that 15, if you're making your way into the Cajon Pass, that slows from the 210 freeway all the way to the 138. Even the southbound side's loading up from about Oak Hill as you make your way back towards Cleghorn. Very slow in Anaheim, East 91, leaving the 5. Delays continue ahead towards Green River.
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6: 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I served in the United States Air Force and I deployed 3 times. 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